0: Coming up next.
1: Linda, who loves our show, she reaches out all the time. Yep. She actually reached out today to be our listener therapy person. She's going through a situation. I guess she has a Gen Z employee that she's kind of fed up with because they keep using all their vacation days for just random things. It's for whatever reason bothering her. We'll have Serena read the DM that she sent and like paint the picture and break the whole thing down. And then you guys can give us your thoughts on it next.
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2: 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My Kiss Radio. Sabrina.

0: I've got.
1: Gen Z. They're lazy.
2: They put the Z in lazy.
1: That's the break. Listen, man, it's Sino Gochino Radio. Our listener Linda reached out because she thinks her Gen Z employee is taking too many days off. Let's have Serena read the DM and then we can talk all about it, man.
3: I'm getting really frustrated with my employee calling out for every minor reason. He even called out to see a lunar eclipse. He's a great worker when he's here, and it's almost impossible to find good people these days. But the frequent absences are starting to affect productivity and morale. Should I consider reducing his pay and let him work from home instead? From what our HR director says, he is using his personal days off, but it's getting crazy to me.
1: I mean, you can't let your personal belief affect, you know, your judgment. Like, if he has these actual days, he can use them for whatever he wants. They're his days.
2: Yeah.
1: But I don't think it's a bad idea to try and save some money. If he doesn't want to come in, he might like the idea of working from home. I just approach him with it.
3: I mean, but if the HR director is saying, like, hey, he's using his personal days off, like, no, because that's almost like a punishment. Like, you're punishing him for taking his days off.
2: But he's requesting them on time.
1: But they're his days. Why can't he use them?
3: No, I'm saying, yes. I'm saying this guy's kind of punishing him. Like, he wants to keep him home, keep him home and take his pay away.
1: You're saying this guy. You mean Linda?
3: Oh, yeah, Linda.
2: That was very sexist, Serena.
1: I was like, what?
2: Assuming the boss is a
1: Women
2: man.
1: Women can be bosses too, Serena.
4: In what world? I'm sorry.
1: Nicasio, thoughts?
4: I was going to say, like, the personal days, like, the lunar eclipse, like, what are we doing here? Because I understand you can take your personal days, but when someone passes away, that's a personal day. So you can't take these days, and then when those days come, take those too.
3: Bereavement.
4: Yeah, oh. How do you know? How do you know this?
1: You can't spell bereavement.
2: You're not gonna spell
4: None
2: it
4: of us can.
1: Let's talk to Jasmine. She wants to weigh in on it. Give her 2 cents. We'll see what she thinks next.
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6: Yes.

0: Linda is a very loyal listener of ours. She reached out trying to get some, I guess, I don't know, direction, because she has a Gen Z employee that's starting to take too many days off. The thing is, he's using personal days to do it. So, I mean, if they're his days, I feel like you could do whatever, right? But she just thinks it's stupid. Like, he just took off for a lunar eclipse and like, took off for National Plastic Bag Day. And, like, there's a bunch of stuff going on. So, Jasmine, what's it sound like to you?
1: I was just thinking it kind of sucks for the employer, but at the end of the day, if the employee is just using, I mean, how many days can he possibly have? If he's using, even if it's 3 days a year for stupid stuff, then that's his prerogative. You know what I mean? Like,
0: I mean, yeah, they're your days. So, like, at the end of the day, use them how you wish. But once those days are up, those days are up.
1: Right. That's what I mean. How many days can he possibly have? Working from home should be like kind of a privilege type of thing. So
2: I have a friend and we actually laugh at her too, because she works from home and she does call out a lot, but she's like, these are my days though. Like these are my
3: she's
2: days.
3: Home. She works from home. Where are you going to go? I will not have my computer on.
1: Oh my goodness. So I don't know. That's a hard one. But at the end of the day, he's entitled to those days. So.
0: So there it is. Yeah, no, I feel you. Well, Jasmine, thank you for the call. I appreciate you. Listen, at the end of the day, we just want to get money, right? We want to live long. We want to prosper.
4: Yeah.
0: So there's apparently five people that you you need to cut off in order to get rich. And we'll share those five people with you next.
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0: right, listen up. 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
1: I mean, at number five, this is going to be your girlfriend. If you yourself are actually broke right now and you still have time for a girlfriend, you are literally just delaying yourself from getting rich. Coming in at number four is going to be every single one of your day ones. Now, there's not a single rich person that I've ever met that came up with their day ones or was successfully able to put them on after they got rich. So you might as well just get rid of them now. Coming in at number three, this is going to be anybody that owns a Puffco smoking device. Now, I didn't say anything about Zaw, but if you literally spent $400 on the top of the line engineering bong to get fried, you are literally just cooked. Coming in at number two, this is going to be your entire family. They told you to go to college. They made you do you don't want to do. They have no idea about how to actually get rich. So you might as well just cut them off now, come up, and then come back into their lives and then buy your mom a house. Now, coming in at number one, I'm actually going to change it up a little bit and say these are the only people that you can keep in your life. And this is going to be all of your incel Discord online friends. And that's because they're actual real friends and you have no obligation towards these people.
0: I mean, he's not wrong. I don't know. What are your thoughts?
2: I mean, if you're just chasing money, then I guess, yeah, because you're taking out all the distractions out of your life. But I don't want that type of life. Like, I want to have, like, my day ones with me because these are people that you can trust. Like, my husband, we were together before we were very broke. Mm-hmm. So it's like, I know that we're together because we love each other. It's like, you know, stuff like that.
0: Ocasio?
3: You always keep saying if you're chasing money. Who's not chasing money? If you're not chasing money, get out of the room.
4: Chase a good life. Money will come.
2: Yes.
3: That's not true.
4: You're right. It's not true. I just...
0: Okay. I don't know how to transition to this, so I'm just going to tell you what we're talking about next. Weird smells that people love and why.
2: Is it money?
0: When I read this, first thing that I thought of was gasoline.
3: Ooh.
0: I haven't pumped gas in a minute, but when I do, it smells glorious. We'll share smells and why they smell good next.
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0: All right, we're talking weird smells people love and why. I said it a second ago, and here it is on top of the list. The smell of gasoline.
1: Wow.
0: It says gasoline contains benzene, which has a sweet smell that your nose can detect at just one part per million in the air. Your brain links the scent to childhood road trips, summer vacations, or time spent in the garage with family. That's interesting. I don't think I had any of those, but...
2: Your dad wasn't working on cars and stuff like that?
0: Oh, yeah, that's true.
2: Yeah.
0: I guess I didn't think of that.
3: And it sticks with you.
0: I don't know, man. Just something about it. Just,
4: it is a good smell.
0: It's weird, right? the smell of rain is number two. And I agree. It's so fresh, right? Something about it.
2: Yep.
0: It says the earthy smell after rain is called petrichor, I think. During dry periods, plants secrete oils that build up in soil and rocks. And when the rain hits, it releases these oils. It's almost like a...
3: Eucalyptus.
0: Like an air freshener, but an organic, natural air freshener.
2: Yeah.
0: Earth. Maybe Serena relates to this. Number three, the smell of new books.
4: I do like, it does have like a, I don't know if it's like a, it's not a paper smell.
2: It's like a musty kind of.
0: She's smiling.
4: It's
0: comfort.
4: Like
0: so big.
3: It's like,
4: that's
3: it's
4: nice. Flip
3: it's
4: through the pages.
3: Like, it's kind of like the same thing as like cards too. Like
2: baseball cards.
3: Oh my God. Like it reminds me of my childhood so much.
0: Mm-hmm. This one's stupid. The smell of new books is number three, and then number four, smell of old books. Just say books.
2: That's true, too.
0: Just say books.
2: More dust.
0: this one says the smell of chlorine at pools. I actually hate that.
3: Oh, hell no.
2: Oh, no, I like that. It's nostalgic if you grew up around pools.
4: I feel like as an adult, it's like whatever, but as a kid, I do remember like smelling it and getting like excited and happy like that sunscreen, we're going to go swimming. Too.
3: This is nasty.
0: There's one more random one. It says the smell of tennis balls.
3: Oh, those smell good.
2: Are good.
4: Yeah. I don't
0: it says
4: know.
0: New tennis balls smell like rubber and felt combined with a hint of benzene. Again, the same thing in gasoline. Yeah.
4: So I don't have like I don't think I've ever like really smelled tennis balls. But when you say rubber, I've like shared this before when I was a kid. Like for some reason, like rubber bands, like I liked the smell and I would like to chew on them.
0: Ooh. I like going to a tire shop. Every time you walk into a tire shop, you smell it. Something about that. I'm not even into cars like that, but I feel like a man. I walk in and I'm like, oh, can I get some 18? Extra tread or whatever.
4: The smell of a new car.
0: Serena, we were done.
3: Yeah, I know. You never smelled that.
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0: Jokes that slowly destroy a relationship. I feel like this is interesting because we all joke around a lot, but sometimes Serena looks at me like she wants to, you know, put me in a headlock or something. So we'll share them with you next.
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9: 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Turn it up. Kiss.

0: All right, so y'all gotta be honest if you've ever told these jokes to anybody, okay? These are jokes that slowly damage your relationship, even when you're just kidding.
1: Oh.
0: Number one, threatening divorce, even as a joke.
2: Yeah, no, I haven't done that.
3: We've that's
2: done
3: that. Terrible.
0: Have you really?
1: Yeah.
3: Oh.
2: Like, I'm gonna leave your ass.
4: We've joked about some crazy stuff, but I think that's what makes it strong.
0: Insults that are disguised as sarcasm, like mocking intelligence, sensitivity, things like that.
2: I'm sure we have. Not purposely to be mean, but if, yeah.
3: You gotta hit them where it hurts when you're arguing. That's the whole point of arguing.
4: Yeah, but you're not joking when you do it. That's
3: yes,
4: just mean.
3: Yes, yes.
0: Number three, jokes about family.
2: No.
4: Oh, we do that, yeah.
3: Oh,
4: we all understand that our families are crazy.
0: Man, you paint this toxic picture, bro. Like,
4: dude,
0: no,
4: crazy. It's we're very open and we're not like, we know we're good.
0: Okay, number four, comparisons to other partners. Like, why can't you be more like,
2: Oh no.
0: You imagine all Serena would turn into the red emoji. Yeah. Okay. Number five, jokes about appearance or body. Like weight, aging, looks, things like that.
3: That's every day.
2: No, I don't think so.
0: Number six, it says mental health jokes, and this one matters. Do you joke about anxiety, stress, burnout, anything like that?
2: No. Mm-mm. No.
3: Man, the stress, like you never hit your husband, like, oh, you think you're so stressed. What do you do?
0: Oh, she's smiling big.
2: No, he's a teacher, so I know there's stress there.
0: Now, he's been doing it how long now?
2: 2 days now? Since November.
0: Is this going to be his thing, you think?
2: I don't know if this is his forever career, but he doesn't hate it. Like, he likes it a lot more than when he started. When he started, he was like, what did I get myself into?
0: Yeah.
2: But he enjoys it now.
0: This says support builds connection and jokes can shut it down. Real love doesn't mean walking on eggshells. It means choosing words that feel safe. Even in conflict, Nicasio.
3: Oh, no. If there's a fight, someone's got to win a fight.
4: Eggshells everywhere, right?
3: Yeah, you have to.
0: What did it say? You got to break an egg to make an omelet.
4: That's right.
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2: So for all my servers out there, do you feel it's your responsibility to pick up after a family once they come in, or is that the family's job? They should pick up before they leave the restaurant. Serena has her opinion. 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
0: Yes.

0: same.
1: All right, let's talk to Serena, who feels that when you, you know, go to a restaurant, if your kid or family or whatever makes a mess, it's not your responsibility to clean it up. It is the server's responsibility.
2: Yes. When you say it like that, it sounds bad. But no, let me explain. I just feel like, okay, if you're going out to eat and let's say you have like three kids and one's a baby and they're learning how to eat, they're spilling fries, you're trying to get your other kids to eat. Like, I'm going to do my best to try to keep it as like tame as I can. But if like my child's throwing a tantrum, I'm just going to try to get out. I'm going to leave the tip. I'm going to apologize. And I, you know, I've been in the industry for many, many years. And if somebody would like, I don't know, drop something and they're apologizing and they're trying to clean it, I'm like, no, like, I got you. I'm going to do this. Like, this is my job. Like, I'm working for the tip, usually have busters. Like, you have to sweep the floors anyway. And I'm not saying you purposely go and like throw your drinks and do all these things, but yeah. And then if you're complaining that, oh, like then don't go out to eat, but then the restaurants are going to slow down and then you're going to be sad that there's no tips.
3: I agree with Serena.
1: Y'all do because y'all are parents.
3: No, but it's just, but it's like,
2: This is before I was a parent though that I felt this
3: way. You go out there to get served. That's because just what
1: always,
3: it is.
1: Maybe because you've always wanted to take care of somebody. So you like the idea of doing that.
2: No, it's just like, I'm already doing it. That's the point.
1: Guys, Serena's new book, I've Got Life Figured Out, comes out in a couple months.
4: Well, that's a good title. She's just very empathetic person, I think. I used to wait tables, too, and I hated cleaning up after the kids. I was always like, well, man, clean up after your damn kids. Especially the high chairs, that stuff gets stuck in the
1: little
4: corners.
1: That should not be the server's responsibility.
2: You also usually have a buster, and you're tipping out your buster anyway, and it is their job to kind of help you like keep the areas clean.
1: Correct. Their job, not the server. The server's job is about a customer experience, not to clean it up.
3: Look it up. What's a server's job? I feel like that's what it is. You got to serve you.
1: No, exactly.
3: They got
1: to
3: clean.
1: Serve, not to clean. No, no, no.
3: They got
1: to
3: clean.
1: That
3: yes, they do.
4: Buster. What's the
3: Thank
4: thing?
3: You.
4: The hokey? The little vacuum thing you have to use? It doesn't have electricity?
2: Oh, yeah.
4: But I mean, you still, as you should be a respectful
2: and
4: parent and clean up after your kids.
2: Stemmed from, the reason I'm talking about this is because it came from a post of a server that posted something about this table that was messy and they were complaining. But it's like, why are you putting this family on blast?
1: All I know is we have Anna on the line and she agrees with me. So obviously I want to talk to her. We'll let her share her thoughts next.
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7: 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Talk big t-shirt, Billy Eilish. 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

0: Remain back, I'm stylish. Talk big t-shirt, Billy. 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

0: So our co-host Serena here at Tino Cochino Radio. I'm not making this up. This is how you say it out loud. She said it sounds mean, but this is how you feel. That
1: stand on business, Serena.
0: If you go to a restaurant, right, you and your family, and your kids make a mess, it's the server's responsibility to clean it up and not the family's.
1: Say yes or no?
2: Yes.
1: Boom.
0: And what's your reasoning? Because why?
2: I just feel like it's your job. You're already doing this anyway. And again, I was a server, so I'm not like shaming. Like, I just, it's
0: Anna,
2: you're
0: whose
2: doing
0: responsibility
2: it anyway.
0: Is it, Anna, to clean us up? The parents or the server?
3: Definitely the parents. Why should the servers have to clean up after your children? It's bad enough they have to deal with really rude people every day. But I think that it's definitely the parents' duty to wipe down the table, clean up after them, and make it look presentable, you know, for the waiter, the next person.
2: I served for, 10 years, two serving jobs at the same time. And this is before I was a mom. And I always picked up after the tables. It was never an issue. And because I get it. Like, you're trying to have an experience. You're trying to go out to dinner. Your kids are, if they're one, they're learning how to eat. They're going to spill things. And I don't feel like the family's purposely trying to do that. But yeah, like, I'm going to help them out and be like, no, I got you. I'll take care of it.
1: Well, when you're done eating, you leave your plate there, right? You don't take it to the back. So yeah, they can wash it.
0: Well, it's the same thing. It's not the same thing. It's not the same thing. These families, some of these kids are messy. And yes, these parents, you're a parent. So act like a parent and clean up after your child.
3: Thank you. Yes,
0: exactly. We're on the same page. If anyone disagrees with me or you, them. You should be a parent, Tino.
3: I can't say that, but I'm with you.
0: I'll say it for you. Don't worry about it. I'll say it for you. It's all good.
4: Coming up next.
0: Yesterday, we were talking about just random music, and Matt, our producer, was like, whatever happened to Chamillionaire?
5: Yeah. Mm-hmm.
0: Chamillionaire. A lot of people think he fell off, but no. This man played it smart.
5: He fell up.
0: Yes, 1,000%. We're going to talk about Chamillionaire, King Koopa. Ooh. Next.
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6: Yeah. Kiss.

Matt asked me yesterday. We kind of started doing this thing where, like, we'll have a playlist going or whatever just in our personal time. And then we'll hear a song from someone. We're like, oh, damn, what happened to them? This was so dope. And that just happened. And Chamillionaire came up. And so a lot of people actually don't know that Chamillionaire played it very smart. He had some hits.

0: So, Chameleonaire fell into some money, obviously. I mean, you have so many hits, and he was touring internationally, making crazy money. He started investing into companies like
1: Ring, which got acquired by Amazon.
2: Wow.
1: Cruise, acquired by GM, and then this little company called Lyft.
2: Wow.
0: So he's doing all right. Imagine that, man. When you start, like, that's why I love that show Shark Tank, is because you start to see where money goes and investing and percentages and equity, and you start learning all of this stuff, and it's like, bro. Yeah. Depending on how much money he put into this, and then if it got bought out, it's crazy. I mean, I'm sure there's some type of net worth on there, right?
1: 50 million. And I think that's probably low.
0: There's got to be. That's what it says. Than that.
3: Coming up next.
0: There's a study that says 80% of women are competing for the same 20% of men. I find this interesting.
4: Yeah.
0: Let's talk more about it next.
3: Tino Cuccino Radio.
5: Yeah.
6: Kiss.

I tried to scream, but my head was underwater. They called me weak.

0: There's a study that says 80% of women are competing for the same 20% of men. Serena has more.
1: Yes, it says a small percentage of men are viewed as highly desirable by a large percentage of women. And this is based on factors like income potential, confidence, physical cues, and perceived ambition often elevate certain men above broader dating pool, creating intensified competition. And they're also saying that it's also because of modern culture, social media visibility, and economic inequality may amplify this effect.
0: Inequality.
2: But not you, huh, Serena? You're not part of that 80%.
1: I found my man.
2: Oh, yeah.
3: Is this women being toxic because they're only looking for... I didn't hear anything about personality, how well their family values.
1: No, I mean, yeah, it could be toxic just because how it says social media is playing a part. But also, I have a lot of single friends who go on dates with, I mean, they try everybody. Like, they're looking for personality. They're trying things that they don't necessarily, like, are attracted to. And a lot of these men, like, they are not great. Like, the stories that my friends tell me are crazy. And it's coming from, like, multiple friends.
2: You said your friends are trying everyone. Maybe that's the problem. Maybe they're not, you know, actually sitting there getting to know the guy. You know,
1: they're going on dates.
2: Yeah, but they're also not paying for the date either. They're probably making.
1: What does that have to do
2: with
1: anything?
2: That's where it starts,
1: Serena. What does that have to do with anything?
2: A lot. And plus, I feel like the 20% men, I thought it was like a beard. He's 6'2". Like, I didn't know it was just his wallet.
1: There's more. It's not just his wallet. I think you missed a lot of the point. But also, there's more women than men in the world. And then their men are married. So it's going to shrink the pool anyway.
3: Plus, don't you think, in general, men suck as human beings way more than women?
1: Yes.
3: So that shrinks it even more. There's only like a small percentage of men that are good people and good humans in general.
0: I mean, if we're all about equality, some women suck too.
3: No,
0: a lot of women suck too.
3: Do you think it's a higher percentage of men that suck than women?
0: And not if we're speaking equality, no.
4: Coming up next.
0: We're however many years into TikTok, and I still can't figure out this goddamn app. Like as far as like what works, like I'll have one video pop off and get like a million, and I'm like, yes, and then the next 40 videos get like 100.
2: Yeah.
0: I want to have a real conversation. Right. What works on TikTok for you? Next.
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0: Let's be boomers and talk TikTok. It's Tino Cochino Radio. This is Tino, and I can't figure it out, man. It's been all these years, and I still can't. I know how old that makes me sound, but I'm just at a point where I'm like, bro, I want to figure it out, but I just can't. There's no consistency. Like, my highest, I'm looking at my top six views, okay, videos. Number one is sitting at 4.6 million.
1: Dang.
0: And it's just a video of me ranting about what 6'7 is.
1: Yeah, oh, yeah.
0: At number two, 637,000, it's a video of me laying on my bed in a wig singing to Manny Perez. Number three, at 160,000 views, it's me dressed up as a little cholita singing MC Magic, I Want to Get Lost in Love with You.
1: Okay.
0: Number four is when Starbucks did the whole teddy bear thing. Mm-hmm. I used the Aunt Jemima syrup bottle and made my own. That got 810.
1: And she got canceled.
0: Then there's another random one that says POV. It's 239 at the carne asada, and your ride just cracked open another 30 pack, and it's me yawning.
1: Yeah.
0: That got 128. And then one of my comedy bits where I talk about 6'7 versus 69. Got 292,000. And then when you go after
1: that's
0: that.
1: That's still pretty good, right?
0: No, that's great, okay. Right? Those are good numbers. But then when you go to the next one, 100 views. Then the next one, 200 views.
1: Were they similar to the other ones?
0: No, but that's the thing. Like, I can only post so many comedy clips before it's my whole set. Uh-huh. I can only make fun of so many songs before it's like, okay.
1: What if you just keep cross-dressing and they're all cross-dressing videos?
0: I mean, if I have to. At this point.
1: I can film.
0: Go follow my TikTok. And if you're successful on there, give me some tips. Go look at my page. It looks like crap. I only have 14,000 followers. It's not anything. Like,
1: It's just
2: that's still bigger than most. Like,
0: it's not a there. I guess, but there's one guy that I follow that all he posts is Marisco videos, and he has like almost a million followers.
1: It's a niche.
3: I think consistent. So. You could be in the creators fund and actually make money off TikTok now too.
0: Oh, really?
3: Yeah.
0: Go to my TikTok. It's at Tino Cochino Comedy, and give me some tips.
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0: Okay, it's so simple, man. You get a question, you get multiple choice answers, and all you got to do is figure out what the right one is. Today's question is what?
1: Who's the very first celebrity that was punked by Ashton Kutcher in 2003? Is it A, Justin Bieber, B, Justin Timberlake, or C, Tila Tequila?
0: We have Isabella on the line. She seems confident, so we'll let her play the game next and see if she is smarter than Ocasio or not.
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3: Yes.

0: Okay. Are you smarter than Nicasio? Yes, we're going to play the game with Isabella. How are you doing today?
1: I'm good, thanks.
0: I love it. Well, listen, this is really easy. Nicasio's going to give you a question. He's got multiple choice answers. All you got to do is pick the right one so we can get you hooked up. Sound good?
1: Okay, sounds good, yeah.
2: Who's the very first celebrity that was punked by Ashton Kutcher in 2003? Is it A, Justin Bieber, B, Justin Timberlake, or C, Tila Tequila?
1: Justin Timberlake. B?
2: It is B.
0: Justin Timberlake!
2: Yay! Oh, my God. Yay!
0: Congratulations. We're going to get you hooked up. Sound good?
1: Sounds good. Thank you.
3: Chino Radio.
4: Yeah.
0: Things airlines don't want you to know. Man, I fly every weekend. I want to know all of this.
2: Wild.
0: So let's share them next. Chino Radio.

0: Things airlines don't want you to know. Number one, pilots and co-pilots eat different meals to prevent both getting food poisoning.
1: Oh, that's kind of smart, though.
2: That's a great idea.
0: Yeah, crazy. Imagine they both got sick.
1: Yeah.
0: What do you do? Number two, airplane tap water tested positive for E. coli and dangerous bacteria.
1: Ew. Where does that come from?
2: There's tap water?
0: Where would you get the tap water? What would you use it for? So like, coffee?
2: Yeah, well, like the restroom.
0: That's gross. This is, I don't know. The air you breathe is recycled from the engines and mixed with strangers.
3: Well, mixed with strangers. I didn't know it was recycled from the engines.
2: Well, it's just going, it's going out and then back into the system.
3: Is that your scientific?
2: No, there's pictures right there. Okay, gotcha. Tino's not.
0: Cabin lights dim during landing to prepare your eyes for emergency evacuation if need be.
2: And we all thought it was a vibe.
0: This is gross. Trade tables have 8 times more bacteria than toilet flush buttons. Gross. I rest my head on this sometimes.
1: Oh, but don't they like laser clean it or something?
2: Laser?
3: Not every time. Laser clean.
1: Well, I thought there was like something that like it's quick, like a quick cleaning.
0: So I fly Southwest. And normally what they do is they just get on, you just see them with a bunch of like Clorox wipes. They just wipe everything down real quick and keep it moving.
3: Well, that should take the bacteria
2: away. They're not getting all of it.
0: Your phone doesn't actually crash planes. Airlines just want your attention.
3: I knew it.
0: Flight attendants judge you in 3 seconds and they assign emergency roles. So like they'll look at someone and be like, okay, that could be emergency role. They could help. This person's old.
2: Oh. Mm-hmm. So like since you're really short, Matt, they just have you.
0: But they just mentally prepare for.
3: Yeah, they put me in the back. I never get emergency role. They're like, this guy can't.
0: I don't know. That's kind of crazy. I want to go to the comments on this real quick. SecBlue said, what a bunch of BS. The water in the planes is no different than tap water. Should you drink it? No, but mostly because the systems don't get clean often. The air is not recycled from the engines. It's fresh air from outside and the air cabin gets completely renewed about every 3 to 5 minutes. So on an airplane, you're actually breathing cleaner air than when you're on the ground. Trade tables have more bacteria than a toilet flush button. Could be, but But what about the screen on your phone? Again, bacteria is everywhere. And no, the phone doesn't crash your phone. What? No, the phone. I can't take that person credible at all. They can't even type.
2: That guy's mad.
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0: 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Tell me.
1: I mean, at number five, this is going to be your girlfriend. If you yourself are actually broke right now and you still have time for a girlfriend, you are literally just delaying yourself from getting rich. Coming in at number four is going to be every single one of your day ones. Now, there's not a single rich person that I've ever met that came up with their day ones or was successfully able to put them on after they got rich. So you might as well just get rid of them now. Coming in at number three, this is going to be anybody that owns a Puffco smoking device. Now, I didn't say anything about Zaw, but if you literally spent $400 on the top of the line engineering bong to get fried, you are literally just cooked. Coming in at number two, this is going to be your entire family. They told you to go to college. They made you do shit you don't want to do. They have no idea about how to actually get rich. So you might as well just cut them off now, come up, and then come back into their lives and then buy your mom a house. Now, coming in at number one, I'm actually going to change it up a little bit and say these are the only people that you can keep in your life. And this is going to be all of your incel Discord online friends. And that's because they're actual real friends and you have no obligation towards these people.
0: I mean, he's not wrong. I don't know. What are your thoughts?
2: I mean, if you're just chasing money, then I guess, yeah, because you're taking out all the distractions out of your life. But I don't want that type of life. Like, I want to have, like, my day ones with me because these are people that you can trust. Like, my husband, we were together before we were very broke. Mm-hmm. So it's like, I know that we're together because we love each other. It's like, you know, stuff like that.
0: Ocasio.
3: You always keep saying if you're chasing money. Who's not chasing money? If you're not chasing money, get out of the room.
4: Chase a good life. Money will come.
2: Yes.
3: That's not true.
4: You're right. It's not true. I just...
0: Okay. I don't know how to transition to this, so I'm just going to tell you what we're talking about next. Weird smells that people love and why.
2: Is it money?
0: When I read this, the first thing that I thought of was gasoline.
3: Ooh.
0: I haven't pumped gas in a minute, but when That's I do, it smells glorious. We'll share smells and why they smell good next.
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6: Right here.
5: Yes.

0: All right, we're talking weird smells people love and why. I said it a second ago, and here it is on top of the list. The smell of gasoline.
1: Wow.
0: It says gasoline contains benzene, which has a sweet smell that your nose can detect at just one part per million in the air. Your brain links the scent to childhood road trips, summer vacations, or time spent in the garage with family. That's interesting. I don't think I had any of those, but...
1: Your dad wasn't working on cars and stuff like that?
0: Yeah, that's true.
1: Yeah.
0: I guess. I didn't think of that.
2: And it sticks with you.
0: I don't know, man. Just something about it. Just,
3: it is a good smell.
0: Weird, right? the smell of rain.
3: Yes.
0: Is it number two? And I agree. It's so fresh, right? Something about it.
1: Yep.
0: It says the earthy smell after rain is called petrichor, I think. During dry periods, plants secrete oils that build up in soil and rocks. And when the rain hits, it releases these oils. It's almost like a...
2: Eucalyptus.
0: Like an air freshener, but an organic, natural air freshener.
1: Yeah.
2: Earth.
0: Maybe Serena relates to this. Number three, the smell of new books.
3: I do like, it does have like a, I don't know if it's like a, it's not a paper smell.
1: It's like a musty kind of.
0: She's smiling.
1: Yeah,
0: comfort.
1: It's
0: so big.
2: It's like,
3: that's nice. Flip through the pages.
2: Yeah, it's kind of like the same thing as like cards too. Like
1: baseball cards.
2: Oh my God. Like it reminds me of my childhood so much.
0: Mm-hmm. This one's stupid. The smell of new books is number three, and then number four, smell of old books. Just say books.
1: That's true, too.
0: Just say books.
1: More dust.
0: this one says the smell of chlorine at pools. I actually hate that.
2: Hell no.
1: Oh, no, I like that. It's nostalgic if you grew up around pools.
3: I feel like as an adult, it's like whatever, but as a kid, I do remember like smelling it and getting like excited and happy like that sunscreen, we're going to go swimming. Too.
2: This is nasty.
0: There's one more random one. It says the smell of tennis balls.
2: Oh, those smell good.
1: Are good.
3: Yeah.
0: It says new tennis balls smell like rubber and felt, rubber and felt combined with a hint of benzene. Again, the same thing in gasoline. Yeah.
3: So I don't have like I don't think I've ever like really smelled tennis balls. But when you say rubber, I've like shared this before when I was a kid. Like for some reason, like rubber bands, like I liked the smell and I would like to chew on them.
0: Ooh. I like going to a tire shop. Every time you walk into a tire shop, you smell it. Something about that. I'm not even into cars like that, but I feel like a man. I walk in and I'm like, oh, can I get some 18? Extra tread or whatever.
3: The smell of a new car.
0: Serena, we were done.
2: Yeah, I know. You never smelled that.
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5: Yeah.
0: Jokes that slowly destroy a relationship. I feel like this is interesting because we all joke around a lot, but sometimes Serena looks at me like she wants to, you know, put me in a headlock or something. So we'll share them with you next.
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5: 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Kiss. Yeah.

0: All right, so y'all gotta be honest if you've ever told these jokes to anybody, okay? These are jokes that slowly damage your relationship, even when you're just kidding.
1: Oh.
0: Number one, threatening divorce, even as a joke.
2: Yeah, no, I haven't done that.
3: We've that's done that. Terrible.
0: Have you really?
1: Yeah.
3: Oh.
2: Like, I'm gonna leave your ass.
4: We've joked about some crazy stuff, but I think that's what makes it strong.
0: Insults that are disguised as sarcasm, like mocking intelligence, sensitivity, things like that.
2: I'm sure we have. Not like purposely to be mean, but if, yeah.
3: You got to hit them where it hurts when you're arguing. That's the whole point of arguing.
4: Yeah, but you're not joking when you do it. That's
3: yes,
4: just mean.
3: Yes, yes.
0: Number three, jokes about family.
2: No.
4: Oh, we do that, yeah.
1: But we all understand that our families are crazy.
0: Man, you paint this toxic picture, bro. Like,
4: dude, no. Crazy. It's just, we're very open and we're not like, we know we're good.
0: Okay, number four, comparisons to other partners. Like, why can't you be more like,
2: Oh no.
0: You imagine Serena would turn into the red emoji. Yeah. Okay. Number five, jokes about appearance or body. Like weight, aging, looks, things like that.
3: That's every day.
2: No, I don't think so.
0: Number six, it says mental health jokes, and this one matters. Do you joke about anxiety, stress, burnout, anything like that?
2: No. Mm-mm. No.
3: Maybe the stress, like you never hit your husband like, oh, you think you're so stressed. What do you do?
2: He's a teacher, so I know there's stress there.
0: Now, he's been doing it how long now?
2: 2 days now? Since November.
0: Is this going to be his thing, you think?
2: I don't know if this is his forever career, but he doesn't hate it. Like, he likes it a lot more than when he started. When he started, he was like, what did I get myself into?
0: Yeah,
2: but I he enjoys it now.
0: This says support builds connection and jokes can shut it down. Real love doesn't mean walking on eggshells. It means choosing words that feel safe. Even in conflict, Nicasio.
3: Oh, no. If there's a fight, someone's got to win a fight.
4: Eggshells everywhere, right?
3: Yeah, you have to.
0: What does it say? You got to break an egg to make an omelet.
4: That's right.
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0: It's Kendra. I find this so disturbing. I'm glad it's not happening here. Hopefully it's not happening here. I don't even know if I want to tell you now because I don't want to put the idea in someone's head. Okay, it's out there. I'll just tell you. Okay, Chinese drivers have figured out a way to fool the Tesla autopilot by using a miniature doll head that they like secure to the headrest, and it tricks the in-cabin camera into believing that there is an attentive driver sitting behind the wheel. And so it will drive. And then I guess it'll just drive you around. No, that's terrible. Why are you doing that? Why can't you just sit in the driver's seat? It's driving you. Why can't you just sit in the driver's seat? Why do you have to put, what's the purpose of putting the doll head on there? Where are you sitting in the vehicle that you need to not be there in case you need to press the brake? Okay. All the other drivers are screaming out going, stop it, including me.
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0: It's Kendra. A recent poll asked people what they're doing for the 4th of July. Do you know what the number one answer was? Nothing. Nothing. That was what they were doing for 4th of July. But 43% of people did say that they were going to spend time with family this weekend. 33% are going to a barbecue or picnic. What are you doing for the 4th of July?
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0: It's Kendra. I'm so confused by the results of this survey. So here was the question they asked. What do you normally wear to bed? So people said, you know, what you would expect. 31% said pajamas. 30% said their undies. Here was the part I feel confused about. 14%, which seems like a very large number. 14% said that they wear whatever they wore that day to bed. What? Whatever you wore that day? Like your day clothes? You went to bed in your day clothes. This is not computing for me. And 14% of people said that. I was very, very surprised. Like, I can understand it was like 2% or something like that. But 14% of people wear whatever they wore that day. Also, they get into their bed in their clothes they wore out into the world. I just don't know what to think about it. What are your thoughts?
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0: It's Kendra. According to a recent study, a study, they found the most stressful vacation destination in the entire world is Paris, France. Man, I don't know if I'm surprised by that or not. Like, I've seen some videos in the last few months of Paris, and it seems like it's gone like downhill big time. A little scary. It used to be on my bucket list of places that I wanted to go since I was like in my 20s. But in the last 10 years, I've taken it off of there. I just don't have the desire to go there anymore. No, see, I've been proven right. The most stressful vacation destination, Paris, France. Maybe it's stressful, maybe because there's so many people. The most stressful vacation destination in the United States, Los Angeles. Yep. Been there. Was I stressed? A little, because my husband was having surgery to have a brain tumor removed. So that could have been why on my part. But, you know, why everyone else feels like Los Angeles is stressful, I don't know.
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0: It's Kindred. This seems crazy to me. Okay, now there is this app called Invitin where couples can sell tickets to their wedding and reception. Now, this is not for their guests. This is for strangers that just want to go to a party. They just want to meet some people. I don't know. Yeah, the tickets are like $100 to $200 each. Would you want to do that? I don't want to go to somebody's wedding that I don't even know. I don't know. Maybe people want to do this. Maybe I'm the weird one on this because I'm just like, really? Is this where we're headed on it? You're selling tickets to your wedding. I don't know. I'm not going to say too much about it. But what's your thoughts on it? First of all, would you buy a ticket? Second of all, would you do this for your wedding? Would you sell tickets to strangers for your wedding?
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Caribbean girl, me know for tick, me know for top. 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

0: It's Kendra. According to this recent poll, the perfect 4th of July party must have these four things. So if you're throwing a party today or this weekend, here are the four things you need to have the perfect 4th of July party. Number one, classic barbecue foods. Well, yeah. Number two, fireworks. Be safe with it. Stop at a decent hour. Number three, some great music. We're providing that for you right here. And number four, outdoor games. Cornhole, always a safe bet. There are the four things you need for the perfect 4th of July party, according to this recent poll.
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0: All right, we start things off with Travis Kelce and Taylor Swift. Of course we do. All right, what started out as a friendship bracelet has resulted in wedding rings. Taylor Swift, Travis Kelce, that's right, they've officially tied the knot. They were married on Friday at Madison Square Garden. All the celebrities and stars were there. And then they announced the news to the public on the marquee outside of Madison Square Garden, basically just saying, just TNT married. Of course, we'll talk more about this coming up in minutes. Stay right there.
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0: Are you coming in or what?
1: Boy, New York City was a mess on Friday, of course, because of the Travis and Taylor wedding at Madison Square Garden. Oh, celebrities galore. Yeah, they were just getting out of their cars. I'm talking Gigi Hadid. We're talking Bradley Cooper, singer Benson Boone, Dakota Johnson, actors Hugh Grant, Ethan Hawke, Jason Sudeikis. Pretty much most of the Kansas City Chiefs were there. Graham Norton, Jimmy Kimmel, Jimmy Fallon. Now, more and more of these photos are going to leak on the internet. There's a lot of AI photos going around, so just be careful when you get any of this news.
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0: Music from Charlie XCX. That's right. That's Speed Drive. Jerry Dixon inside of it right now. More music on the way. And of course, we're celebrating Independence Day. Happy 4th of July. Yeah. Year number 250. I like that. Yeah. All right. Hopefully you are going to be all right with the fireworks. All right. Be careful tonight. All right.
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5: 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Don't you think I'm a little too young to be messed with like that?

0: Jerry Dixon inside your weekend. And of course, everyone is into this World Cup soccer. 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The overall estimated value of the trophy, $20 million, making it the most valuable trophy in professional sports.
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0: All right, you and the family are planning that big trip. Well, all right, we all know flying is a hassle, right? Here are the most frustrating airports to fly out of. Chicago's O'Hare, New York's LaGuardia, JFK, Newark Liberty International Airport. The least stressful airports are Minneapolis-St. Paul, because they're so nice, yeah. Phoenix Sky Harbor International Airport and San Francisco's International Airport. Yeah. Well, we're all going to be out there. We're all going to be flying all over the country. Just enjoy it.
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0: 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He's teasing us. There's the latest photos and videos. I don't know what's quite going on, but it looks like new music from The Weeknd coming very, very soon. There you go. I can't wait. All right, Jiri Dixon, more on the way. Stay there.
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0: All right, we talked a little bit about this last week, but it is official now. Olivia Rodrigo announces an all-female festival to begin in late August. That's right, Daisy Chain. That's right, they're calling it the Daisy Chain Feels Festival. It's going to begin on August 29th in Irvine. Performers include, of course, Olivia Rodrigo, Chapel Roan, Doechii, Mitski, and special guests Karen O, Stevie Nicks, and Sarah McLachlan. There you go. Oh, what a great lineup. Can't wait to try to get tickets to that.
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0: Tame Impala. It's the Jenny remix of Dracula. You like that one? Download it. It's Jerry Dixon inside your weekend. Happy 4th of July. I've got more music on the way. Stay right where you are.
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0: All right, if you're a Justin Bieber fan, well, they believe that he is gearing up to announce a new tour. But a source from TMZ learned that's not happening. I think the quote was, no tour for me. I got all my swag at home. Well, on his website, it appears he's gearing up for a tour. The website now features a tour page. Believers are starting to believe that Justin is gearing up for the new tour. Justin's website is created that tab. We're told it is all smoke. As soon as more information on that tour drops, we'll let you know.
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0: There you go, Billie Eilish. Of course, that is Lunch. Jerry Dixon wrapping things up for today. But don't worry about it. Happy Independence Day. Happy 4th of July. 250 years in the books. Hopefully the next 250 is going to be awesome. I'm not kidding about that, all right? All right, more music on the way. I will see you tomorrow.
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0: Midnight Sun comes to us courtesy of Zara Larson as we drop the hits at the weekend. I am Brewer. Happy 4th of July. America is 250 and doesn't look a day over 250. Post Malone, The Weekend on the way.
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0: Speed Demon, latest one from Justin Bieber as we drop the hits at the weekend. Got Camila Cabello on the way in just a couple, one of her earliest. And a song that just hits different at summertime from Tame Impala with Jenny.
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0: Got to have the backflip if you're going on tour. Enough said, right? Benson Boone, sorry, I'm here for someone else. Hits play here, including Somber, artist who blew up when he was just 19, going viral. We'll hear from him straight ahead.
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0: Newlywed Taylor Swift. There she goes from the Toy Story 5 soundtrack. Going to be interesting to see if it is number one again at the weekend box office. I knew it. I knew you. Miley is on the way. Keep it close.
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0: I hear the same. Pink Panthers, Zara Larsson, Stateside. The hits play here. Alex Warren is on the way. Got Billboard Magazine's Song of the Summer 2025 coming up. And a throwback from the weekend, too.
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0: Rolling Stone magazine calling Ryan Tedder music's silent mogul because of all the different projects he has his hands in, including fronting One Republic, Need Your Love. Tame Impala, Jenny on the way.
1: Have you tried hands-free Skechers Slip-ins yet? Because if you haven't, you're missing out on technology that changes how you think about shoes. 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

0: Should we call her Taylor Kelce now? Nah, it feels weird. Taylor Swift, The Fate of Ophelia. Zara Larsson on the way in just a couple, and we'll hear from Bella Kay, too.
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0: Camila Cabello with a baby. My, oh my. The hits play here. That includes a guy who started off as a Broadway understudy before going all in on music, Leon Thomas, just a couple minutes from now.
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0: Die on This Hill comes to us courtesy of Sienna Spiro. Got Justin Bieber on the way in just a couple. And a gal who's got her own space on the Hollywood Walk of Fame now, Miley Cyrus, still to come.
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0: Will he have Billboard Magazine's Song of the Summer 2 years in a row? It is possible. He had it last year with Ordinary, Alex Warren, and Fever Dream. Keep it here. Harry Styles is on the way.
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0: Gabriella at his Cat's Eye. Keep it here for Grammy winner for Best New Artist, Olivia Dean. Just a couple minutes off as we drop the hits for you on the 4th of July.
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0: I just might. Bruno Mars, the artist born Peter Gene Hernandez, who has gone on to become the biggest selling act in Hawaii music history. Ariana Grande still to come, and we'll hear from Tate McRae, too.
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0: Drop Dead from Olivia Rodrigo, who is making big moves right now, not just with her new double album, but also next month, the all-female music festival, starring a whole bunch of acts, including Doechii, who is in, and even Stevie Nicks. 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

0: Wrecker from Somber. I'm Brewer. Make it a great one. Happy 4th. Taylor Swift on the way. We'll go to the Toy Story 5 soundtrack.
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